0: Werner Andreas Albert led the Southwest German Radio Orchestra in Swedish Dances by Max Bruch on Classical California. 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

A selection from the Concerto Grosso No. 9 by George Friedrich Handel. Kevin Mallon led the Aradia Ensemble on Classical California. Franz Anton Hofmeister was a German and Austrian classical composer, but mostly known today as a music publisher. He established one of Vienna's first music publishing businesses in the 1780s and published works by Haydn, Mozart, Beethoven. Here's his Symphony in E Major, performed by Matthias Bommert and the London Mozart Players.

0: The Symphony in E Major by Austrian classical composer Franz Anton Hofmeister. Matthias Baumert led the London Mozart Players on Classical California.
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Music from one of the greatest TV series of all time, according to a handful of critics. You heard the main titles to The Leftovers, which ran on HBO from 2014 to 2017. Music composed by Max Richter and performed by violinist Angèle Dubois and La Pietà. This is Classical California. I'm Solomon Reynolds. Thanks for hanging out with me. Johannes Brahms wrote 4 symphonies, and comparing that to Shostakovich's 15 or Beethoven's 9, it might seem like he didn't write too many, but all 4 of them are glittering examples of what the Romantic Symphony could be. Here's the Andante Moderato, second movement of Brahms' Symphony No. 4.

0: The second movement of Brahms 4, his last symphony. Sir John Elliott Gardiner led the Royal Concertgebouw Orchestra on Classical California. I'm Solomon Reynolds, and coming up, some moonlight finds its way to you.
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Music's so gentle and soothing, you could put it on a birthing playlist. My daughter was born listening to Claire de Lune or Moonlight by Claude Debussy, Sung Jin Cho performed on Classical California. I'm Solomon Reynolds. Thanks for hanging out with me this Saturday evening. Coming up at 7 o'clock, it's SoCal Saturday Night with Brian Lauritsen. The Los Angeles Philharmonic at the Hollywood Bowl performs Pictures at an Exhibition by Modest Mussorgsky. SoCal Saturday Night airs each Saturday, 7 to 9 p.m. The viola. You know the one that plays second fiddle to the violin? It has a dark and rich and mellow timbre. It's slightly bigger than the violin and often plays a supporting role in the ensemble. Because of its middle or alto range, its sound has a hard time carrying over an entire orchestra. While the violins often get the melody, the violas usually fill in the harmony. But that's exactly what attracted composers like Bach, Mozart, and Beethoven, who preferred to play it. You'll spend most of this hour with Harold in Italy by Hector Berlioz, with the viola representing the main character, traveling through the Italian mountainside, meeting pilgrims and bandits along the way. Violist Tabea Zimmermann performs with Les Siecles.

0: Viola soloist Tabea Zimmermann was your herald this evening. She performed with Les Siecle in Hector Berlioz's Herald in Italy on Classical California. I'm Solomon Reynolds.
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3: Tonight on SoCal Saturday Night, the LA Phil paints with sound. Hear the vivid colors of Mussorgsky's pictures at an exhibition. The brilliance of cellist Zlatimir Fung in Tchaikovsky's Rococo Variations, and the fiery energy of Khachaturian's Guyana Ballet. It all happens tonight at 7 p.m. on SoCal Saturday Night with the LA Phil at the Hollywood Bowl on Classical California.

The Tchaikovsky Chamber Orchestra performed the Minuet from the String Quintet No. 5 of Luigi Boccherini on Classical California. Stick around at 7 o'clock SoCal Saturday night with the LA Phil at the Hollywood Bowl is headed your way. And taking you there, the leader of the Mighty Handful, or the Five, Russian composers who created a distinct national style of Russian music. Here's Islame by Mili Balakirev, performed by pianist Yefim Bronfman.

0: Yefim Bronfman performed Islame by Mili Balakirev on Classical California. I'm Solomon Reynolds, and thank you so much for keeping me company today. Coming up next, it's SoCal Saturday Night with Brian Lauritsen. I'll see you later. But until then, take it easy.
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Before there's even music at the Hollywood Bowl, there's already a picture. The shell against the Hollywood Hills, the musicians gathering on stage, picnic baskets open, wine poured, the last light of the day fading behind the audience. And then slowly the picture changes. The lights come up on stage, the orchestra tunes, the conductor walks out, and suddenly something we were looking at becomes something we're listening to. Tonight, we'll end our concert with a piece that makes that transformation almost literal. Pictures become music, a drawing becomes a melody, a watercolor becomes an orchestral color, an exhibition becomes a journey. But first, we'll begin with another art form transformed into sound, and that's dance. Good evening. This is Brian Lauritsen. Welcome to the Hollywood Bowl, the summertime music-making tradition for the City of Angels since 1922. Tonight, Emmanuel Chekhnovorian conducts the Los Angeles Philharmonic in a program where music is constantly interacting with something outside of itself. And we begin in the theater with music Aram Khachaturian wrote for the ballet Guyana. Then cellist Zlatimir Fung joins us for Tchaikovsky's loving glance backward toward the elegance of Mozart's time. And later, we'll walk through an art exhibition with Mussorgsky and Ravel, music inspired by drawings, paintings, costumes, architecture, and the memory of a friend. We begin with Khachaturian. He wrote the ballet Guyana during the Second World War. It was first performed in 1942 by the Kirov Ballet, at that time displaced from Leningrad to the city of Perm as German forces laid siege to Leningrad. The ballet tells the story of Guyana, a young woman living and working on a collective farm in Armenia, and throughout the score, Khachaturian drew on rhythms and the musical character of his own Armenian heritage. The music was enormously successful. Khachaturian eventually extracted three different orchestral suites from the ballet, and there's one dance in particular that even if you don't know the names of the composer or the ballet or anything else about it, when you hear it, you'll know it, and I guarantee you, you've heard it before. It's music that took on a life of its own. It's the saber dance from this ballet. Lasts only a couple of minutes, but its pounding rhythm, its whirling energy, and almost manic momentum has turned it into one of those rare pieces of classical music that just seems to pop up everywhere. And tonight, it returns to its original world, music made to move, music played by an orchestra on a concert stage. Here are selections from Aram Khachaturian's ballet Guyana, with Emmanuel Chekhnovorian conducting the Los Angeles Philharmonic in concert at the Hollywood Bowl.

the music of Aram Khachaturian, Soviet Armenian composer, his ballet Guyana, with Emmanuel Tchetchnevorian conducting the Los Angeles Philharmonic in concert at the Hollywood Bowl. This is a concert broadcast by the LA Phil from the Bowl. I'm your host, Brian Lauritsen. Our next composer adored Mozart. Tchaikovsky called Mozart a sunny genius. He studied Mozart's scores since he was a kid, and when his own life became turbulent, the clarity and the balance of 18th century music offered a refuge for Tchaikovsky. So in 1876, Tchaikovsky decided to imagine that world for himself, not by borrowing one of Mozart's melodies, but by inventing one that could have sounded like if Mozart had lived 100 years later. The theme of Tchaikovsky's Variations on a Rococo Theme is his own, but he deliberately gives it the elegance, the symmetry, and the lightness that he associated with the music of the 18th century. Then, he does something Mozart never did. He hands it to a cello. That's right, no cello concertos by Mozart, but Tchaikovsky writes this for cello and orchestra. And here's where things get interesting, because Tchaikovsky wrote this piece for Wilhelm Fitzhagen, a German cellist who taught alongside him at the Moscow Conservatory. And Fitzhagen didn't just play the piece, he got himself involved in it. He made changes to the solo part. He reordered the variations. He eliminated one altogether, and remarkably, that altered version became the way that generations of cellists came to know the piece. And now today, performers can choose between Tchaikovsky's original sequence and the version shaped by Fitzhagen. Either way, what begins with 18th century poise becomes a showcase for just about everything a virtuoso cellist can do. And our soloist tonight knows a little bit, actually a lot, about virtuosity. In 2019, Zlatimir Fung became the first American in four decades and the youngest musician ever to win first prize in the cello division of the International Tchaikovsky Competition, which, as you can imagine, in the final round requires you to play this piece. Not only that, it requires you to play Tchaikovsky's Variations on a Rococo Theme in addition to another major standard repertoire cello concerto. Fung did that and won the competition. And he's here tonight on stage at the Hollywood Bowl with the Los Angeles Philharmonic, conducted by Emmanuel Tchetchnevorian, Variations on a Rococo Theme by Tchaikovsky.

music that harkens back to the time of Mozart and also packs a virtuosic wallop of a punch. Tchaikovsky's Variations on a Rococo Theme. Zlatimir Fung, the cello soloist, with the Los Angeles Philharmonic and conductor Emmanuel Technivorian in concert at the Hollywood Bowl. And Zlatimir Fung accepting the cheers, the standing ovation from the audience here at the Hollywood Bowl, returning to the stage for an encore. He's chosen another Russian composer, Prokofiev, who wrote a collection of a dozen short piano pieces in 1935 called Music for Children. One of them is this wonderfully determined little march, and the great cellist Gregor Piatigorsky later arranged it for his own instrument. Zlatimir Fung playing Prokofiev as an encore here at the Hollywood Bowl.

Music by Prokofiev, March, from a collection called Music for Children, in an arrangement by cellist Gregor Piatigorsky, longtime cello professor at the University of Southern California. This was an encore from cellist Zlatimir Fung at the Hollywood Bowl following his performance with the LA Phil of Tchaikovsky's Variations on a Rococo Theme. You're listening to a concert broadcast by the Los Angeles Philharmonic. I'm Brian Lauritsen. When we come back, let's go to an art gallery. But this is no ordinary exhibition. There's a mysterious old castle. There's children arguing in a garden. There's chicks trying to hatch from their shells. There's a marketplace. There's catacombs. There's even a house that walks around on chicken legs. Connecting those pictures, it's the sound of one person walking from one painting to the next. It's Mussorgsky's Pictures at an Exhibition, when this concert broadcast by the LA Phil from the Hollywood Bowl continues on Classical California.

Classical California, KUSC, 91.5 FM, and HD1 Los Angeles, a public service of USC, home of the USC Saul Price School of Public Policy.

Welcome back to the Hollywood Bowl and the second half of this concert broadcast by the Los Angeles Philharmonic. I'm your host, Brian Lauritsen. In 1873, Modest Mussorgsky lost a friend. Victor Hartmann was an architect and an artist. He and Mussorgsky had met only a few years earlier, but they had become close. Hartmann was just 39 when he died suddenly. The following year, an exhibition was organized in St. Petersburg to celebrate his work. Hundreds of Hartmann's drawings, paintings, architectural designs, and sketches were gathered together. And of course, Mussorgsky went. And then he went home and wrote what amounts to a musical walk through that gallery. Pictures at an exhibition. He wrote it originally for solo piano. Mussorgsky gives us 10 pictures, or more accurately, 10 musical responses to pictures, and then between them we hear the visitor himself. It's the promenade. First time you hear it, it'll be a solo trumpet. That famous walking music then returns again and again, but it changes as the exhibition progresses. Sometimes Mussorgsky promenades confidently towards the next picture. Sometimes the music of the promenade becomes quieter, more reflective, as though what he has just seen has really changed the way he walks. And to me, that's the most human part of this piece. This isn't simply music describing artwork. It's music about what art can do. One person makes something, another person encounters it, and somehow something passes between them. Hartmann made these pictures. Mussorgsky saw them, felt something, and answered in the language he knew best. They became music. Some of Hartmann's original pictures have been lost. Others survive. There's the design for a child's ballet costume that gives us the ballet of the unhatched chicks. There's Hartmann's drawing of a clock shaped like the hut of Baba Yaga, the terrifying witch of Slavic folklore whose home stands on chicken legs and runs around, terrifying everyone it comes in contact with. There's an architectural design for a monumental gate in the city of Kyiv, Ukraine, that was never actually built. Mussorgsky builds it anyway. And perhaps even grander than Hartmann imagined it. The sounds we're going to hear tonight, however, come from another composer. Nearly half a century after Mussorgsky wrote pictures at an exhibition for solo piano, conductor Serge Koussevitzky asked Maurice Ravel to create an orchestration of Mussorgsky's music. And if ever there were music waiting for Ravel's imagination, this is it. The saxophone becomes the troubadour singing outside the old castle. The percussion section clatters through Baba Yaga's terrifying ride. Brass and bells transform Hartmann's unrealized gate into something enormous, something grandiose. Hartmann supplied the pictures. Mussorgsky supplied the music. Ravel supplied the technicolor. And tonight, the Hollywood Bowl supplies the gallery. Here is Modest Mussorgsky's Pictures at an Exhibition, the orchestration by Maurice Ravel, the Los Angeles Philharmonic in concert at the Hollywood Bowl, conducted by Emmanuel Czechnivorny.

music of epic scale and grand proportions, based on an architectural blueprint, the Great Gate of Kyiv, the final of Mussorgsky's Pictures at an Exhibition. We've heard the entire suite in the orchestration by Maurice Ravel, the Los Angeles Philharmonic, in concert at the Hollywood Bowl, conducted by Emmanuel Tiaknavorian. Fireworks without the fireworks. And it brings us to the end of a program filled with transformations. The beginning, Khachaturian turned dance into orchestral spectacle. Tchaikovsky imagined the elegance of the 18th century through the voice of a 19th century romantic. And Mussorgsky walked through an exhibition created by a friend, transformed what he saw and what he felt into something that we can hear. On our next broadcast, a mostly French program with a big German middle section, Louise Franck opens the program with music that demanded Paris to take her seriously. Then Louis Langres leads the LA Phil in two very different dramatic visions from Georges Bizet, the sun-drenched Provence of L'Arlésienne and the danger, seduction, and unforgettable melodies of Carmen. Augustin Hadelich joins the orchestra for a concerto by a German composer who found inspiration looking toward Hungary. That would be the violin concerto of Johannes Brahms. All of that next week on SoCal Saturday Night, the LA Phil in concert from the Hollywood Bowl. The Hollywood Bowl audio team includes Fred Vogler, Sergei Parfenov, Kevin Wapner, Randy Petrowski, Greg Trout, John Kuznerick, and Todd Hall. Post-production by Sarah Zwinklis, additional assistance from Carolina Correa, and this is your producer and host, Brian Lauritsen. These concert broadcasts by the LA Phil are a production of Classical California. To close this evening's LA Phil concert from the Hollywood Bowl, it was music by Maurice Mussorgsky that he wrote for solo piano and then Maurice Ravel orchestrated. Ravel, of course, a master of orchestral color. Here is, however, some solo piano music by Ravel. It's Gaspard de la Nuit, played here by pianist Pascal Roget.

0: Maurice Ravel said, "My ambition with this music is to say with notes what a poet expresses with words." We've heard Gaspard de la Nuit by Maurice Ravel in a performance by Pascal Roget, following a performance by the LA Phil at the Hollywood Bowl of Ravel's orchestration of Mussorgsky's pictures at an exhibition. I'm Brian Loretz, and the music continues in a moment here on Classical California. Thank you so much for listening.
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0: Welcome to From the Top, where outstanding young musicians come to play. I'm your host, pianist Peter Dugan. You might be surprised when you learn about the marvelous performance you just heard. In fact, let's hear the title of the work from the performer himself, Oscar Paz Szwasznabar.
1: The Haydn Sonata in G Major, the third movement?
0: Yes, that's the Prestissimo from Sonata No. 52 by Haydn, performed by then 8-year-old Oscar Paz Szwasznabar. I mean, Oscar was barely able to reach the pedals when he was on From the Top, and he is part of a small group of young musicians who were on the show before they were teenagers. When musicians play this well, this young, it's no small thing. But how they do it doesn't compare to the wonder that these very young artists are connecting with music written hundreds of years ago, and they simply get it. It turns out you don't have to grow up to fall in love with classical music. In today's episode, we'll hear the youngest of the young musicians over the years on From the Top. And to keep the wonderment going, let's travel back to 2008 to meet a then 10-year-old violinist, Alice Ivy Pemberton. These days, Alice is an international musician and the co-leader of the London Philharmonic Orchestra. But back then, she was dazzling audiences on stage and on television as one of the young musicians on From the Top at Carnegie Hall on PBS. Let's hear Alice back at 10 years old, performing this with pianist Christopher O'Reilly.
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0: That was the first movement of Béla Bartók's Rhapsody No. 1 for violin and piano, performed by Alice Ivy Pemberton, who was just 10 years old at the time, with Christopher O'Reilly on the piano.
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0: Our next youngest of the young from the top musician is 11-year-old classical guitarist Emilia Diaz Delgado. She wowed us back in 2020 when From the Top was keeping the joy alive, recording in temporary DIY studios at musicians' homes. That moment gave us a rare window into how music helped so many people find hope, healing, and direction through their instruments. Here's Emilia at just 11 years old, performing Etude No. 11 by Héctor Villa-Lobos.

0: 11-year-old guitarist Emilia Diaz Delgado from Santa Clara, California, performed Etude 11 by Héctor Villa-Lobos. During this time of social distancing, she recorded that performance in her own home. Emilia, you performed that so beautifully. For 11 years old, you play with such poetry. You know, that was a really haunting and beautiful performance. Is that your living room that I'm seeing you in?
1: Well, yes, it is.
0: Does it feel different than it normally does now that you have all this equipment in there?
1: Well, yes, but if I just look the other way, I'm like, okay, I'm just playing for the sofa as usual.
0: Playing for the sofa just as usual. I love that. So you're just 11, but you have really discerning taste when it comes to music and performers. For instance, you have very interesting thoughts about this guy. This is El Diablo Suelto by Heraclio Fernandez. But who is this performer that I'm playing for you now through our video conference?
1: John Williams. He's my favorite guitarist.
0: Yeah, so John Williams is this legendary Australian guitarist, not to be confused with the American composer, who's also a legend and has the same name. Why is he so special, and how is he different for you than maybe some of the other pro guitarists out there?
1: I've heard him since I was little, since I was like 6 or 5.
0: Right.
1: Maybe it was also like, I didn't like practicing so much because in the first place it hurt my fingers, and I was like, that hurt, I don't want to do it. But I also want to play guitar because I like how it sounds.
0: Right.
1: So I look at his videos and he makes it seem so effortless.
0: Mm.
1: So I get to think, well, if I practice a lot, at some point it will be easy to play. So I'm going to practice a lot, so at some point it will be easy.
0: Right. So he inspired you to want to practice.
1: Yeah.
0: And also, I know you talk about the fact that some musicians tend to emote a lot with their face, with their body. But you think John Williams, when he plays, it's a little different than that, right?
1: Yeah, I've seen a lot of musicians who are like just around, you know, make such complicated faces.
0: Yep.
1: And most people seem to think that that means that they're really feeling the music. And, well, John Williams never does any of that. But I can still tell that he really enjoys it and he really connects with it.
0: You know, I think that the discernment you show in terms of how you admire John Williams' musicianship, that comes out in the way you feel about another art form, which is opera, right? And that was really your introduction to classical music in a way.
1: Yes, my maternal grandparents, they live in Austria, and they really love opera and classical music. So it was my grandmother who introduced me to opera.
0: Mm-hmm.
1: So she watched Borodin's Prince Igor with me. And I liked it so much, I asked her to make a costume. I think it was one of the ladies in Veil.
0: There are a lot of kids your age who like to dress up as Disney princesses or, you know, Harry Potter characters. You're dressing up after a Borodin opera.
1: Yeah.
0: You also dressed up as a character from Magic Flute once.
1: Yeah, I dressed up as Papageno.
0: But then you went and you saw it live and you weren't so pleased with this particular production that you saw, right?
1: Well, yeah, the San Francisco Opera in, I think, 2016, they made a production of The Magic Flute. So I was, like, so excited to be there. And then it turns out I hear the first song, you know, like, Tamino screaming for someone to help him because he's going to be bitten by a giant snake or something.
0: Right, right.
1: And I'm like, that is not German. What did they do to my Magic Flute? So it turns out they translated it into English. So, I mean, yeah, it fits with the rhythm, but it doesn't have the same, you know, lyrical
0: right.
1: feeling.
0: Right. Well, you're quite the purist, and, you know, I can't blame you for that. I think it's wonderful that you're getting out there and absorbing not just great guitar music, but opera, and you're thinking critically about it, and you're turning into such a well-rounded and thoughtful, independent musician, and you're only 11 years old, and that's really inspiring to all of us. So keep it up.
1: Thanks.
0: Next up, let's hear the debut From the Top performance by a musician whose From the Top journey brought him on the radio show twice, on the From the Top PBS television show, then into the office as an intern, and finally as part of the full-time From the Top staff. cellist, writer, and PR extraordinaire Lev Mamuya was just 11 for his From the Top premiere in 2008, and he's been making us so very proud ever since. Now, his voice doesn't sound like this anymore, but we just couldn't resist including it in this segment.
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0: That was the Allegretto from Kabalevsky's Concerto No. 1 in G minor, performed by a then 11-year-old Lev Mamuya on cello, with Christopher O'Reilly on the piano. Peter Dugan here, and I just want to say thank you to Gerald and Susan Slavitt. 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

0: Pianist Peter Dugan here, bringing you back to From the Top, the show where outstanding young musicians come to play. If you're just joining us, today's episode of From the Top belongs to our youngest of young performers, musicians aged barely out of single digits, who are reaching back centuries and finding musical language that speaks directly to them. Next, let's travel back to February of 2020 and meet cellist Joshua Kovach, who was 12 years old at the time. He and I had some great fun together at a performance at the Isabella Stewart Gardner Museum in Boston, Massachusetts, where his talents were on display musically and beyond. Well, the youngest performer on today's show is up next. He's 12-year-old cellist Joshua Kovach. And Joshua, tell everyone where you're from.
1: I'm from Johnson City, Tennessee.
0: Now, Joshua, you may be small of stature, but you, my friend, are big of sound. Now, I know sometimes your friends give you a hard time. There's this low-hanging fruit kind of joke. They say, hey, your cello's bigger than you. But you're tired of hearing that, aren't you?
1: Yes. So one day, I tried to go inside my cello case. I did not fit. So I am still bigger than the cello.
0: Message received. Okay, what have you brought for us to play together?
1: I will be playing Polonaise de Concert by David Popper.
0: Let's do it.

0: You heard 12-year-old Joshua Kovacs from Johnson City, Tennessee, perform Concert Polonaise by David Popper. And Joshua is one of From the Top's Jack Kent Cook Young Artists. That was a lot of fun.
1: Yes, it was.
0: That was a ride. Wow. So much energy. Now, you're 12 years old. And because of that, we're going to have this interview kind of bounce around a lot because you have various 12-year-old interests. Is that cool?
1: Yeah.
0: Okay. So, first of all, I'm guessing you recognize this.
1: Yes.
0: What is it?
1: A Rubik's Cube.
0: We have presented you with a Rubik's Cube. Would you please solve it?
1: Yeah.
0: Okay. Go. His fingers are moving furiously. This can't be possible. How is it happening so fast? Don't mess up, bud. I sense that it's almost there. The pressure is mounting.
1: Done.
0: Wow. Incredible. That was frighteningly fast. Joshua Kovacs, 12 years old from Johnson City, Tennessee.
2: Next up, let's hear from then 12-year-old flutist Helen Magar, who joined us from Linden, Utah. Here she is performing the first movement of Francis Poulenc's Sonata for Flute and Piano with Christopher O'Reilly.

That was the first movement of the Sonata for Flute and Piano by Francis Poulenc, performed by 12-year-old flutist Helen Magar, with Christopher O'Reilly on the piano. As part of our work at From the Top, we travel the country to meet exceptional young musicians. And when they haven't even graduated middle school, we begin to wonder if we're meeting emotional time travelers. I don't know, maybe it's innocence or that youthful fearlessness or something else. But they find the human meaning living underneath the notes on the page, and it's otherworldly to witness. And then to sit down and talk with them, well, to say it's humbling doesn't even quite cover it. Let's hear now from a young phenom, Taiga Wang, who was on From the Top at the age of 10 in 2021, and who we have since watched winning competitions, collaborating with artists of the highest caliber, and all while bringing his fun-loving spirit to everything he does. Here's Taiga performing Hungarian Rhapsody No. 11 in A minor by Franz Liszt.

0: Pianist Taiga Wang from Irvine, California, performed Hungarian Rhapsody No. 11 by Franz Liszt. Taiga is just 10 years old, folks. I'm Peter Dugan, and my co-host Alex Lang is here with me. I think we're both a little bit stunned after that, huh?
1: Yeah, more than a little bit. Your sense of timing and intensity and personality and the way you shifted from this character to that character, it was really incredible.
2: Thank you.
1: The way you play the piano is totally unusual for a 10-year-old. But like most 10-year-olds, you love to run around, you have tons of energy. And on that, didn't you recently have an accident running around during recess that seriously messed up your piano for a little while?
2: Oh, yes. Okay. So when I was a fourth grader, during recess, I jumped off a platform.
1: Mm-hmm.
2: That's, okay, to be honest, it's honestly kind of short and low, that place.
1: Yeah.
2: But I'm not very agile, so I landed on my left arm, and I heard crack.
1: Oh.
2: I went to the urgent care, took an x-ray, and that's when we discovered that my left radius had broken from the fall.
0: How long did you end up having the cast on?
2: Over 2 months, actually, with the cast. And my teacher, Ariel, was the first to sign it. Her name, Ariel, and the word practice.
0: Wow.
1: Well, we read about your teacher, Ariel Yang, who we know you love dearly. And there is a method of practicing that you do as her student. And I got to say, personally, as someone who spends a lot of time practicing, because that's my job, I'm always trying to figure out new ways to practice, ways to keep it interesting and fresh. And can we talk about the five ings? Can you walk me through those?
2: Mm-hmm. Okay, so of course the first ing is perfect practicing, or just practicing. And then the second point...
1: Wait, before we go into the second one, so tell me, what is perfect practicing, right? Because so I've heard that too. Yeah, help
2: practicing.
1: Me out, man. Like, what do I need to know so that I can be practicing perfectly? What does that mean?
2: Okay, so you need to be very, very strict and picky on yourself. Like my teacher, who basically picks on every note, every tone, and every voice.
1: So really lot of attention to detail.
2: But it's really, really hard, almost impossible to get perfect practicing.
1: Mm-hmm.
2: So you have to get really good practicing.
1: Mm-hmm, mm-hmm. All right, so we've got our first ing is perfect practicing. What's our next ing?
2: Smart thinking.
1: Smart thinking.
2: So if you don't think, how are you going to do smart practicing? And without thinking, you will just be practicing the notes.
1: Ah, okay. All right, what's our next ing?
2: Next ing is having very, very good hearing. Because if you don't have good hearing, then you can't hear your mistakes. Then you can't think, then you can't practice.
1: Oh, I see how these are lining up with each other. I see what's happening here. All right, what's our next ing?
2: Profound researching.
1: Profound researching. Tell me about that, Tiger.
2: You have to have a lot of knowledge to actually play, and this is actually a step up and down of practicing.
1: Oh.
2: Because you have to know a lot to practice, but you have to practice to know a lot.
1: Oh, can you say that again?
2: Yeah, like it's kind of awkward to say, but yeah, you have to know a lot to be able to practice, or vice versa.
1: Yeah, you have to practice to know a lot.
2: Yeah.
1: That's great. Okay, so we've got practicing, thinking, hearing, researching, and what's our last ing here?
2: And this last ing is the last step after all of these, is frequently recording or performing.
1: Oh.
2: Because after all of these, if you don't record or perform your pieces and then spread it to the world, what is the use?
1: Yeah. Well, you definitely demonstrated your use and mastery, really, of the five ings with your performance of the list there. It definitely came through for sure.
0: Can I add one more ing?
2: Okay.
0: Loving.
2: Oh,
0: you
2: yes.
0: know?
1: Yeah,
2: you gotta love the piano.
0: You gotta love the music you're making, right?
2: Yes.
0: You gotta bring that love to it, and I certainly felt that in your performance
1: for
0: today.
1: For sure.
2: Thank you.
1: Man, you are amazing, young man.
0: Yeah,
1: just keep
0: great.
1: It up and keep your love for this whole thing going, because it's infectious.
2: Thank you.
1: So it's inspiring, man.
0: Taiga Wang from Irvine, California. He's just 10 years old. Well, everybody, I really hope you enjoyed today's show with some tiny voices and some huge talent. To take us out of the show, here's a performance by a then 12-year-old violinist, Karina Deng, performing Ravel's Tsigan with me, Peter Dugan, at the piano. Thanks, everybody, for spending your time with us today. Please join me next week, and we'll take it from the top.

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Our associate producer and mastering engineer is Rodrigo Cuenca, and our production manager is Amanda Roth. 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
1: Missing.
0: John Floyd. Christina Flannery.
1: Missing.
0: John Floyd.
2: I'm Alan Chapman. It's the deeply emotional piece that John Adams composed to commemorate the first anniversary of 9/11. On the Transmigration of Souls is part of this Modern Times program.
1: Missing.
0: Richard Fitzsimmons. Christina Flannery.
2: And we'll begin with a piece by James McMillan titled Britannia. The composer says Britannia was written in 1994 as a celebration of a major force in our musical life, the British Orchestra. Britannia is a 10-minute orchestral fantasy based on patriotic themes. There's no story as such, but the tapestry of popular melodies and resonant allusions, given their new and unfamiliar context, may provoke some surprising scenarios in the mind of the listener. James McMillan's Britannia with the BBC Philharmonic, conducted by the composer.

Opening this Modern Times program, James Macmillan's Britannia with the BBC Philharmonic, conducted by the composer. Shortly after September 11, 2001, John Adams was asked to compose music for the New York Philharmonic's performances marking the first anniversary of the attacks. That piece, On the Transmigration of Souls, earned Adams a Pulitzer Prize. He was faced with the challenge of distilling this terrible experience into a work for chorus and orchestra. He said, "I realized right up front that the public did not need any more images. It didn't need any more reiteration of the narrative of that day. Certainly it didn't need some tasteless dramatization of the events in music and text. If I was going to do something meaningful, I was going to have to go in the opposite direction." For his text, he chose words written on posters put up around Ground Zero by families searching for and mourning their loved ones. Adams said they were a mixture of hope and a slowly dimming acceptance of reality. "I was touched by the fact that when people are deeply in shock over the sudden loss of a family member, they don't express themselves in fancy language. They speak in the most simple of terms. When we say words fail, we really mean it." He includes a recording of city sounds, footsteps, cars passing by, and a reading of the names of victims. Adams said he hoped that the piece would give people a memory space where you can go and be alone with your thoughts. On the Transmigration of Souls, with the New York Choral Artists and the New York Philharmonic, conducted by Lauren Mozell.

0: Missing. 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
1: John Flory. Christina Flannery.
0: Missing.
1: John Flory. Christina Flannery.
0: Missing.
1: John Flory. Christina Flannery. Lucy Fishman. Richard Fitzsimmons. John Flory. Lucy Fishman. Christina Flannery.
0: Missing.
1: John Richard Fitzsimmons.
0: Missing.
1: John Richard Fitzsimmons. Christina Flannery.
0: Missing.
1: John Flory. David Flory.
0: Missing.
1: Joseph W. Flann. David Flory. John.
0: Missing.
1: Joseph W. Flann.
2: Helen D.
1: John
2: Cook.
1: Joseph W. Flann. John.
2: Helen D. Cook.
1: Christina Flannery.
0: Missing.
1: Joseph W. Flann.
2: Helen D. Cook.
1: Christina Flann. Carl.
2: Helen D. Cook.

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2: Jennifer De Jesus.
1: Dominic J. Barrett.
0: Nina Bessler.
1: Jeffrey Cruz. Anilda Domingo.
0: Alicia.
1: Jeffrey Cruz. 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
0: Eric Bennett.
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0: Alexis Ledoux, Betsy Martinez, Brian McGee, Christopher Larrabee, Daniel Mayer, Dennis Lavelle, Edward J. Lemon, Elena Ledesma, Eugene Lazar, Gary E. Lasco, Hamidou S. Larry, James Leahy, Juan Garcia, Juanita Lee,
1: Michael Dodonio,
0: Janine Laverde,
1: Edward Mazzola,
0: Jeffrey Latouche,
1: Anthony Tempesta,
0: John D. Lee, Juan Garcia, John Adam Nelson, John J. Lennon, Jose Luis Leon, Kevin D. Marlowe, Lizzie Martinez Calderon, I See Water and Buildings, Michael Lepore,
1: David Fontana, I Love You,
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1: I See Water and Buildings,
0: Richard Y. C. Lee,
1: Donald A. Foreman,
0: Alicia Karen Levine,
1: Frederick Gabler,
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0: On Modern Times, a piece by John Adams commemorating 9/11. On the Transmigration of Souls, performed by the New York Choral Artists and New York Philharmonic, conducted by Lauren Mazel.
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0: Avi Avital is one of our finest mandolinists. He's a wonderful performer of music from centuries past, and many new pieces have been written for him, including this 2006 mandolin concerto by Avner Dorman. Dorman makes special use of a basic mandolin technique, the tremolo, rapid repetition of notes. Avner Dorman's mandolin concerto played by Avi Avital with a Metropolis ensemble led by Andrew Sear.

0: Avner Dorman's Mandolin Concerto, played by Avi Avital, with the Metropolis Ensemble led by Andrew Sear. 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I'm Alan Chapman.
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0: Crawford Seeger, when she married the musicologist and composer Charles Seeger and became stepmother to his son, the famous folk singer Pete Seeger. But early on, Ruth Crawford developed her own ultra-modern voice as a composer. And she was recognized early on as a woman composer who didn't fit the stereotype of women composers. Ruth Crawford's Preludes, played by pianist Stefan Schleiermacher.

0: On Modern Times, Ruth Crawford's Preludes, played by pianist Stefan Schleiermacher.
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0: We'll close with a Grammy-nominated piece by Rodion Chedrin, written for violinist Maxim Vengerov. It's the Concerto Cantabile. Vengerov plays it with the London Symphony, conducted by Mstislav Rostropovich.

Wrapping up our program, Rodion Chedrin's Concerto Cantabile, played by violinist Maxim Vengerov, with the London Symphony conducted by Mstislav Rostropovich. I'm Alan Chapman. Thanks for joining us for Modern Times.

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0: This fall, Los Angeles Ballet celebrates America at 250 with three remarkable voices in dance. 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
2: Good morning, and welcome to A Joyful Noise on Classical California. I'm Brian Lauritsen. I come to you this morning with a heavy heart, even though the program is a joyful noise. Today's program is presented in memory of a Classical California family member and a personal friend of mine, Matt Miles, our dear, dear colleague and friend here at Classical California, passed away tragically last weekend. He was a choral singer and conductor, and he was our director of major gifts. 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And every single one of us here at Classical California has been sad for a long time and is going to be sad for a long time. Today's program presented in memory of and in tribute to someone we shouldn't be memorializing and paying tribute to because he should still be with us. Today's program, Matt Miles, is for you. And I'll do my best to get through it. A Joyful Noise begins with music that I saw Matt conduct just last month. He had founded a new choir, was so excited about it. And on the inaugural program was this incredibly beautiful music by Morten Lauritsen, Diretton, from the Songs of the Roses. That's followed by music of memorial from Rina Esmail, composer close to Matt's heart as well, Los Angeles composer Huen the Guitar.

0: That's music by Rina Esmail, Persian poet Hafiz, and Daniel Ladinsky's translation, When the Guitar, a piece that is a companion piece to a Latin text, O Vos Omnes, which is a text that is, in Rina Esmail's words, asking simply to be seen in a moment of sorrow, to be held through suffering and darkness. And then this text and this music is a response to that, moving through the darkness, beginning to let the very first slivers of light in. When the Guitar by Rina Esmail. When the guitar can forgive every wound caused by others, the heart starts singing. In this performance, we heard Conspirare, Craig Hella Johnson conducting the Los Angeles Guitar Quartet as well. Before that, Dire Ton from the Songs of the Roses by Morten Lauridsen, the LA Master Chorale, and Paul Solomonovich. This morning on A Joyful Noise, I'm Brian Lauridsen. This program presented in tribute to a colleague and friend gone too soon. This program is for you, Matt Miles.
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2: Good morning. You're listening to A Joyful Noise on Classical California. I'm Brian Lauritsen, grieving this week, all week, the loss of a colleague and a friend, Matt Miles, a singer in the Los Angeles Master Chorale and the head of our major gifts program here at Classical California. Today's program presented in tribute to Matt and sharing some of his favorite music and also putting his voice on our airwaves where it should be. A member of the LA Master Chorale, his voice featured in this performance of Serenity, Omagi Mysterium by Ole Yellow.

It's music by Ola Yelo, Serenity. Text of O Magnum Mysterium in an arrangement by Jonathan Newman, featuring the Los Angeles Master Chorale violinist Anna Kiko Myers. Grant Gershon conducting the performance here on Classical California. I'm Brian Lawrence, and today's program presented in memory of a member of the Los Angeles Master Chorale family and a member of the Classical California family, Matt Miles, who passed away tragically last weekend. Both families and his Mountainside Master Chorale family and so many who were close to him, we're sad. And yet he was joyful, always joyful, and he brought joy into every room he entered, and therefore a joyful noise this morning is Matt's joy. We continue this morning with music by Johannes Brahms that Brahms wrote following the loss of one of his closest friends, also following the loss of his mother. And Brahms said to himself, what do we do in these moments of grief? How do we go on? What's the role of music? And in his case, this is the answer. The German Requiem, written as a source of comfort to those who are grieving the loss of friends and loved ones. A German Requiem by Johannes Brahms. Here's the Monteverdi Choir, the Revolutionary and Romantic Orchestra, Sir John Eliot Gardner conducting.

0: Music written with intent, emotional intent. Johannes Brahms, A German Requiem, written in the face of tragedy in his life, sorrow, losing a friend, losing his mother. Music written for the living as a source of comfort for those who are experiencing grief. A German Requiem by Brahms, sung here by the Monteverdi Choir with the Revolutionary and Romantic Orchestra. Catherine Fuga, soprano, Matthew Brook, baritone, solos, Sir John Elliott Gardner conducting this morning on A Joyful Noise. I'm Brian Lauritsen. Today's program presented in loving memory of a member of the Classical California and Los Angeles Master Chorale family, Matthew Miles. In just a moment, music that responds to Brahms's German Requiem.
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0: Good morning. You're listening to A Joyful Noise on Classical California. I'm Brian Lauritsen, and today's program presented in memory, in tribute to Matt Miles, a member of the Classical California family who passed away recently. Our family here at Classical California has been grieving over the last week and will continue to grieve in the weeks to come. And today's program is music that was meaningful to Matt, a choral singer here in Southern California, conductor as well. Recordings featuring Matt himself singing with the LA Master Chorale, and of course music that mattered to him. We just heard the Brahms German Requiem, music written as a source of comfort to those who are grieving. And here is Caroline Shaw's response to the Brahms German Requiem and The Swallow. You will hear a familiar moment of the text of the German Requiem, "How lovely is thy dwelling place." The music of Caroline Shaw on Classical California.

0: Berry Gordy wrote the music. The song is I'll Be There. You and I must make a pact. We must bring salvation back. Where there is love, I'll be there. Sung here by Voces 8 and the Ringmasters. Before that, Same Forces singing And the Swallow. Music by Caroline Shaw, written in response to the German Requiem of Johannes Brahms. You're listening to A Joyful Noise on Classical California. I'm Brian Lauritsen. Thank you so much for making this music a part of your day today. This morning's program presented in tribute to a member of the Classical California family, Matthew Miles, a singer and the head of our major gifts organization here at Classical California, had deep relationships with so many of you across Southern California and Northern California, and tragically passed away last weekend. And our family is grieving, and we thought music for this singer among us, this lover of music, someone who brought so much joy through music to everyone he came in contact with, the best way to honor him was through the music that he loved. And coming up next, well, it's more music in tribute to Matt, and also music, a recording that features Matt's voice. Again, I appreciate your patience with me this morning. Today's program is difficult.
1: 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On the day Simone Boccanegra is elected as leader of the Republic of Genoa, tragedy strikes. His beloved dies and their infant daughter vanishes. Now, 25 years later, Boccanegra has a chance to reunite with his daughter while he works to bring stability to a fractured republic. This fall at San Francisco Opera, dive into a world of political intrigue and familial reconciliation with Verdi's Simone Boccanegra. September 12th through the 27th, sfopera.com. 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

The closing moments of the Symphony of a Thousand, Symphony No. 8 by Gustav Mahler, a recording featuring the LA Phil and the Los Angeles Master Chorale, conducted by Gustavo Dudamel, for that Blake Morgan setting of Robert Lowry's Shall We Gather at the River. I'm Brian Lauritsen, and you're listening to A Joyful Noise. And among those hundreds of voices in the Los Angeles Master Chorale and the music by Mahler that we just heard, the voice of Matthew Miles, member of the LA Master Chorale, the music director of the Mountainside Master Chorale, conductor of choruses at churches across Southern California, and the director of major giving for classical California. And I say all of that in the present tense. Matthew passed away tragically a week ago, a member of our family and a dear friend of mine personally. And I speak of him in present tense this morning because today's program is given in tribute to someone we shouldn't have to give a tribute to. And if you didn't know Matt, my only invitation to you this morning is to think of the most joyful, the most optimistic person in your life. And that's who Matt was and is and continues to be. The spirit of Matt Miles lives on. We choose joy. We can orient ourselves to positive outlooks on life because of people like Matt Miles. And today's program featuring some of his favorite music and also recordings that he's featured on, like the one we just heard, the music of Gustav Mahler. Matt Miles, someone who truly, truly allowed his love to be heard in the world.

0: the American folk song Unclouded Day in an arrangement by Sean Kirchner, sung by the Santa Fe Desert Chorale, Joshua Haberman conducting. Before that, from Jake Runestad, Let My Love Be Heard, sung by Conspirare, Craig Hella Johnson conducting this morning on A Joyful Noise. Today's program presented in tribute to the Classical California family member and my personal friend, Matthew Miles. This was the last piece of music I saw Matt conduct prior to his tragic passing last week, and it embodied, and still does, the joy, the optimism, the exuberance, and the love that was and continues to be Matt Miles. Thank you for experiencing that with me this morning. Thank you for your grace in allowing me to hopefully have made it through this program. Most importantly, thank you, Matt, for your joy, for your optimism, for your exuberance, for your love, and for all of the music that you so passionately advocated for and celebrated each and every day. This music today has been for you and will continue to be for you. I'm Brian Lauritsen. Alan Chapman is up next with a musical offering.
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0: This is a musical offering with Alan Chapman. 2 hours of Bach, Handel, Vivaldi, and their friends on Classical California.
1: A very good Sunday morning. I'm Alan Chapman, and I have 2 hours of fine Baroque music for you. Our program is called A Musical Offering. Among our offerings on this program, music from a revivable opera by Handel and Dining with Louis XIV. And we'll begin with a performance by violinist Elizabeth Blumenstock, concertmaster and soloist, who has a number of California connections with the Bay Area's Philharmonia Baroque and American Bach soloist, artistic director of the Baroque Music Festival in Corona del Mar, and also an important European connection, concertmaster of the International Handel Festival in Göttingen, Germany. Elizabeth Blumenstock playing a violin concerto by Vivaldi with Michael Egan and Musica Angelica.

Opening this edition of a musical offering, a violin concerto by Vivaldi, played by Elizabeth Blumenstock, with Musica Angelica, led by Michael Egan. And now music by Jan Zelenka, a favorite at the Dresden court, and he was very fortunate to be there. After Bach had been in Leipzig for 7 years, he wrote a memo to the town council complaining about the poor musical resources available to him, and in the course of that memo, he points to Dresden. He says one need only go to Dresden and see how the musicians are paid by His Royal Majesty. A trio sonata by Zelenka, with an ensemble headed by oboist Douglas Boyd.

0: On a musical offering, a trio sonata by Jan Zelenka with an ensemble headed by oboist Douglas Boyd.
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0: King Louis XIV organized a musical contest, a contest between composers. He gave them all the same sacred text and had them compose a musical setting. Among the winners was Michel Richard de Lalande, who was especially celebrated for his sacred motets. He was also quite adept at writing music for the king to dine by. Here's a symphony for the royal supper by Michel Richard de Lalande. The Paris Orchestral Ensemble is led by Jean-Pierre Wallez.

Dinner Music for King Louis XIV, a symphony for the Royal Supper by Michel Richard de Lalande with the Paris Orchestral Ensemble led by Jean-Pierre Wallez. And here's a set of sonatas by Domenico Scarlatti, played by harpist Nancy Allen.

0: Sonatas by Domenico Scarlatti, played by harpist Nancy Allen. You're listening to A Musical Offering. I'm Alan Chapman.
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0: This is a musical offering with Alan Chapman. 2 hours of Bach, Handel, Vivaldi, and their friends on Classical California.
1: Our next composer has been called one of the most elusive and controversial figures in the history of music. And he's still a hot topic among many musicologists, Giovanni Battista Pergolesi, who passed away at the age of 26 and left behind such an aura that publishers routinely attached his name to works by other composers to make them more marketable. One expert estimates that only about 10% of the works we have with Pergolesi's name are genuine. A flute concerto by Pergolesi, played by James Galway, with I Solisti Veneti, led by Claudio Simone.

0: On a musical offering, a flute concerto by Pergolesi, played by James Galway, with Claudio Simone and I Solisti Veneti.
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2: One of the world's most celebrated pianists returns to Davies Symphony Hall. From Viennese elegance to the heat of Spain, Lang Lang takes the piano on a breathtaking journey. Experience two powerful sonatas by Beethoven, alongside works by Mozart, Albéniz, Granados, and the sheer virtuosity of Liszt. It's an evening of brilliance, passion, and unmistakable star power. Lang Lang, in recital, Sunday, October 4th at 7:30 p.m. Tickets at sfsymphony.org.
1: In the Sierras, above the mirrored calm of Tahoe, the mountains hum along with Classical California.
0: It's the 1730s in London, and Handel has a bit of a situation on his hands. The Prince of Wales has put his influence behind a rival opera company. Handel has to move out of the King's Theatre, set up shop in the new theatre at Covent Garden, and he has to compete for an audience. So he decides to revive an earlier opera and spice it up by adding some French dancers. That opera is Il Pastor Fido, The Faithful Shepherd. Here's a suite of the music with Tafelmusik, led by Jean Lemann.

0: On a musical offering, a suite from Handel's opera Il Pastor Fido, The Faithful Shepherd, Jean Lemann, and Tafelmusik.
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2: Opera San Jose brings Mozart's Don Giovanni back to the stage. Seduction, rebellion, and revenge collide in a bold new production exploring power, desire, and the consequences of living without remorse. William Clay Thompson stars as the notorious libertine, with Joseph Marchesio conducting and Alex Schrader directing this dark psychological thriller. Don Giovanni, September 13th through the 27th at the California Theater. Tickets at operasj.org.
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0: And we'll close with an oboe concerto by C.P.E. Bach, with oboist Ramon Ortega Quero and the Potsdam Chamber Academy.

0: Wrapping up this edition of A Musical Offering, an oboe concerto by C.P.E. Bach, soloist Ramon Ortega Quero with the Potsdam Chamber Academy. I'm Alan Chapman. Thanks for listening.
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Eric Jacobson conducted the nights with cellist Yo-Yo Ma. You heard Shorthand Redux by Anna Klein on Classical California. Yo-Yo Ma was named by People magazine as sexiest classical musician, which he considers the worst epithet he's ever faced. I can only imagine the best. I'm Solomon Reynolds. Thanks for tuning in this Sunday morning. And Shana Tova to those celebrating Rosh Hashanah this weekend. Coming up this hour, Oscar-nominated music and a Schumann symphony. Each weekday morning at 9 o'clock, you wake up with Mozart in the morning and Maggie Clennon-Reberg. And right now is some Mozart on a weekend morning. Mozart's Concerto Movement for Horn, performed by horn soloist Sarah Willis.

0: Jose Antonio Mendez Padron led the Havana Lyceum Orchestra with horn soloist Sarah Willis. You heard the Concerto Movement for Horn by Wolfgang Amadeus Mozart on Classical California. Some Oscar-nominated music by a Classical Californian next.
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From the original soundtrack to The Wild Robot, composed by Chris Bowers, it was nominated for Best Score at the Oscars in 2025. Chris Bowers also wrote the score to the Best Picture winner in 2018, Green Book. 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I'm Solomon Reynolds. Thanks for joining me today. You'll spend the next 20 minutes or so with the 1841 original version of Robert Schumann's Symphony No. 4. The Bamberg Symphony performs.

0: Robert Schumann's 1841 Symphony No. 4, performed by the Bamberg Symphony on Classical California.
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The Fairy Garden from the Mother Goose Suite of Maurice Ravel. Pianist Pascal and Ami Roget performed on Classical California. Music next by the guy who wrote so many good waltzes that Vienna made him king. The king of waltzes, Johann Strauss Jr. Ricardo Muti conducts the Vienna Philharmonic Orchestra in the Emperor Waltz.

0: Emperors and Kings this Sunday morning on Classical California. You heard the Emperor Waltz by Johann Strauss Jr., the Waltz King. Riccardo Muti led the Vienna Philharmonic Orchestra in a recording from the 2021 Vienna New Year's Concert.
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A few selections from the suite of popular Spanish songs by Manuel de Falla. You heard Moorish Bread and Jota. Mandolinist Avi Avital performed with the Potsdam Chamber Academy on Classical California. I'm Solomon Reynolds. Happy Sunday and Shana Tova to those celebrating Rosh Hashanah this weekend. Looking ahead this hour, make sure to pack some Dramamine. Claude Debussy is taking you sailing. And looking a little bit later on, at 9 p.m., stay tuned for The Opera Show with Jennifer Miller Hamill. The universal concepts of love, truth, and beauty are celebrated on the opera stage with powerful performances in heart-stirring productions that take your breath away. The Opera Show airs each Sunday night at 9 o'clock. And speaking of opera, here's music now by the first German Romantic opera composer, Carl Maria von Weber. His Piano Concerto No. 2, performed by Sir Colin Davis and the Bavarian Radio Symphony Orchestra.

0: Piano soloist Gerhard Opitz performed with Sir Colin Davis and the Bavarian Radio Symphony Orchestra. You heard the Piano Concerto No. 2 by the first German Romantic opera composer, Carl Maria von Weber. And some actual opera coming up.
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1: At the end of the day, step away from the noise and into a completely different state of mind. The Great Escape at 5, a moment of calm from Classical California.

French soprano Elsa Dreisig performed with the orchestra and chorus of opera Carlo Felice Genova. You heard Casta Diva, or Chaste Goddess, from Norma by Vincenzo Bellini on Classical California. I'm Solomon Reynolds, and somewhere, beyond the sea somewhere, waiting for me is French Impressionism by Claude Debussy. His tone poem La Mer depicts three movements, from dawn to noon on the sea, play of the waves, and dialogue of the wind and the sea. You'll hear it next performed by Pablo Arrascasado and the Philharmonia Orchestra. La Mer, or The Sea, by Claude Debussy.

0: La Mer, or The Sea, by Claude Debussy. Pablo Ras Casado led the Philharmonia Orchestra on Classical California. I'm Solomon Reynolds, and more sea fantasy is coming up.
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John Nakamatsu performed the Fantasy Impromptu of Frédéric Chopin on Classical California. That lyrical middle section was the inspiration to a vaudeville song, I'm Always Chasing Rainbows. You can hear Judy Garland sing it in the film Ziegfeld Girl. I'm Solomon Reynolds. Thanks for joining me today. Coming up later this hour, music by Johann Sebastian Bach. But first, music by the godfather of one of Bach's sons. Georg Philipp Telemann was a good friend of the German Baroque composer J.S. Bach, and so good that Bach named one of his sons after Telemann. Here's the concerto for three trumpets, timpani, two oboes, and strings, with a couple kitchen sinks thrown in there. Music by Georg Philipp Telemann.

0: Simon Preston led the English Chamber Orchestra with soloists. You heard a concerto by the German Baroque composer Georg Philipp Telemann on Classical California. J.S. Bach named one of his sons after Telemann, and music by Bach still to come this hour.
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2: 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It's an evening of brilliance, passion, and unmistakable star power. Lang Lang, in recital, Sunday, October 4th at 7:30 p.m. Tickets at sfsymphony.org.
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The Chrysanthemum by Scott Joplin, evening music host and pianist Laura Downs, performed on Classical California. Although the Austrian classical composer Joseph Haydn didn't have any children of his own, he was actually in an unhappy marriage. That didn't stop him, or perhaps explains why he wrote so many symphonies and string quartets to be called the father of both genres. But he also wrote sonatas, operas, and this Sinfonia Concertante. Jonathan Cohen conducts Arcangelo and the music of Joseph Haydn.

0: The Welsh folk song Old Maid, mandola player Avi Avital performed with harpist Katrin Finch.
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2: Opera San Jose brings Mozart's Don Giovanni back to the stage. 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William Clay Thompson stars as the notorious libertine, with Joseph Marchesio conducting and Alex Schrader directing this dark psychological thriller. Don Giovanni, September 13th through the 27th at the California Theater. 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

The second movement of the Symphony No. 4 by Henri-Joseph Reichel, the German-born classical composer who spent most of his life working in France. Julien Chauvin, Le Concert de la Loge on Classical California. Earlier this hour, you heard music by Georg Philipp Telemann, who is great friends with Johann Sebastian Bach. So good that Bach named one of his sons, Carl Philipp Emanuel Bach, after Georg Philipp Telemann. Here's Bach's Violin Concerto in G minor, performed by violinist Alina Ibrahimova.

0: Reconstructed from the Keyboard Concerto No. 5, you heard a violin version of music by Johann Sebastian Bach. Violinist Alina Ibrahimova performed with Jonathan Cohen conducting Arcangelo. I'm Solomon Reynolds, and this is Classical California. What do you get your wife for your 25th wedding anniversary? Edvard Grieg has the answer coming up.
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In lieu of a traditional gift for his 25th silver anniversary, Edvard Grieg instead wrote that for his wife, Wedding Day at Trollhagen, from his lyric pieces. Pianist Alisera Ott performed 25 years in 5 minutes on Classical California. I'm Solomon Reynolds. Good afternoon and happy Sunday. Thank you for joining me. As a French horn player, one of the most common excerpts you'll see in audition rooms is the second movement from Tchaikovsky's Symphony No. 5, the horn solo. It's beautiful, it's heart-wrenching, and if you can play it, means you've got the chops. Leonard Slatkin and the St. Louis Symphony Orchestra performs the Symphony No. 5 of Peter Tchaikovsky, the second movement. That famous horn solo comes in around 1 minute.

0: Leonard Slatkin led the St. Louis Symphony Orchestra in the second movement of Tchaikovsky's Symphony No. 5. This is Classical California, and I'm Solomon Reynolds.
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1: Music that drifts with the tide from the Monterey Bay to beyond the horizon. 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

The Trumpet Voluntary of John Stanley. Anthony Newman led the English Chamber Orchestra with trumpeter Wynton Marsalis on Classical California. I'm Solomon Reynolds. Thanks for tuning in. During the height of Mozart's career in Vienna, when he was really enjoying the only period of success as an adult, he wrote his Piano Trio No. 3. When he first moved to the musical capital of the world, about 5 years earlier, the piano wasn't the main keyboard instrument, as it was in London and Paris. Mozart changed that more than anyone. He showed the Viennese the possibilities of the piano as a concerto and chamber instrument. Here's pianist Leif Ove Andsnes with Soloists, Mozart's Piano Trio No. 3.

0: pianist Leif Ove Andsnes with soloists performed Mozart's Piano Trio No. 3 on Classical California.
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2: This fall at San Francisco Opera, Mary, Queen of Scots, takes the stage. When 18-year-old Mary Stuart returns to Scotland for the first time since childhood, she finds a treacherous political landscape. 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Don't miss this bold retelling of one of history's most captivating figures. 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

Incidental music from a production of Shakespeare's Hamlet, composed by Dmitri Shostakovich. That was Ball at the Palace, performed by Paul Freeman and the Chicago Sinfonietta. I'm Solomon Reynolds, and thank you for tuning in today to Classical California. Topping off the hour with the Spanish Symphony of Eduard Lalo, written around the same time that the opera Carmen was, also Spanish-inspired French music. Gustavo Dudamel conducts the Simón Bolívar Symphony Orchestra of Venezuela in the fifth movement.

0: The rondo finale of Edward Lalo's Spanish Symphony. Violinist Maria Dueñas joined Gustavo Dudamel and the Simon Bolivar Symphony Orchestra of Venezuela, right here on Classical California.
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One of the world's most popular melodies, you heard the Barcarolle from the Tales of Hoffmann by French composer Jacques Offenbach. Naimi Hervey led the Orchestra de la Suisse Romande on Classical California. I'm Solomon Reynolds. Good afternoon. Happy Sunday. And Shana Tova to those celebrating Rosh Hashanah this weekend. Happy New Year. Coming up this hour, a masterpiece by a teenage Felix Mendelssohn. His octet in E-flat coming up in about 30 minutes. Going back to French composers real quick, though. The Prix de Rome was a French scholarship for art students, and some of the most famous French composers in history won the award. Berlioz, Bizet, Lili Boulanger, Debussy, and Théodore Dubois, whose music you'll hear next. Pianist Cédric Tiberghien performs with the BBC Scottish Symphony Orchestra, the Suite for Piano and String Orchestra by Prix de Rome winner Théodore Dubois.

0: Andrew Manzi led the BBC Scottish Symphony Orchestra with pianist Cédric Tiberghien. The Suite for Piano and String Orchestra by Théodore Dubois, French Romantic composer, right here on Classical California. French Baroque music after this.
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known especially for her interpretations of German Baroque composer J.S. Bach. You heard pianist Angela Hewitt perform the French Baroque music of François Couperin, The Reapers, on Classical California. I'm Solomon Reynolds. Thanks for joining me today. Felix Mendelssohn was a wunderkind. He was a child prodigy musician, and his first undisputable masterpiece was his octet in E-flat major, composed when he was 16 years old. You'll hear it next performed by Sir Neville Mariner and the Academy of St. Martin in the Fields.

0: The first undisputable masterpiece of the teenage Felix Mendelssohn. You heard his octet in E-flat major, performed by Sir Neville Mariner and the Academy of St. Martin in the Fields. I'm Solomon Reynolds, and this is Classical California.
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Music that reminds you to stay hydrated. You heard the Rigadoon from Handel's Water Music Suite No. 3. Kevin Mallon led the Aradia Ensemble on Classical California. I'm Solomon Reynolds, and good afternoon. Happy Sunday. Rimsky-Korsakov's Quintet for Piano and Winds was written for a competition, which it did not place in. And Rimsky-Korsakov, in his autobiography, famously blamed the musicians for not being good enough to play it, because a good craftsman blames his tools. Here's the Rondo Third Movement of Rimsky-Korsakov's Quintet for Piano and Winds, performed by Capricorn.

0: That's first place in my book. That was Nikolai Rimsky-Korsakov's Quintet for Piano and Winds, the Rondo Third Movement, performed by Capricorn on Classical California.
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Guitarist Frederick Hand performed his own arrangement on Classical California. I'm Solomon Reynolds. Thanks for hanging out with me today. Concertos typically have three movements, fast, slow, and fast. But when Camille Saint-Saëns was writing his second cello concerto, after the second movement he thought, that's enough. Cellist Jules Merck performs the cello concerto No. 2 of Camille Saint-Saëns, with Naimi Hervé conducting the Bergen Philharmonic.

0: Camille Saint-Saëns' Cello Concerto No. 2. Nemi Yerby led the Bergen Philharmonic with cellist Truls Merk on Classical California.
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The Symphony in D Major of Ernst Wilhelm Wolff, the Franz Liszt Chamber Orchestra of Weimar, performed on Classical California. Beethoven's Piano Sonata No. 21 is known as his Waldstein, written during his heroic period, and really all of Beethoven's piano music sounds symphonic, as if you could easily imagine an entire symphony playing it. That's especially true with his Piano Sonata No. 21. Here's what I mean.

0: 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You heard the first movement of Beethoven's Piano Sonata No. 21, the Waldstein, on Classical California.
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